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1: He'd lost the 2014 final to Germany. He'd retired from international football. He'd come back. At 35 years old in Qatar, Lionel Messi played the tournament of his life. The final, Argentina against France. Messi 2-0 up at halftime. Then Mbappe in 97 seconds scored twice. 2-2, extra time. Messi scored. Mbappe equalized. A hat trick. The first in a final since 1966. Penalties. Argentina won. Messi finally lifted the trophy he'd been chasing his entire life. Maradona's ghost finally appeased. The greatest individual career in football's history finally had its missing line. He'd done it. The arc complete. The boy from Rosario, home.
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0: Summer meets music at The Man. 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
1: Sarah McLachlan with special guest Allison Russell on July 7th. Death Cab for Cutie on July 17th. And See Labyrinth with the Philly Pops on August 27th. Again, don't miss Sarah McLachlan with Allison Russell, Death Cab for Cutie, and Labyrinth with the Philly Pops.
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0: It is a beautiful day. When you step outside, it's just absolutely gorgeous.
1: So nice. I loved it. I almost didn't come to work.
0: Like a little sweater you kind of need this morning, and then it's going to go up to 85 degrees. You can take your sweater off, have your t-shirt on underneath. Oh my gosh, it was so gorgeous when I walked outside today.
1: I read a couple years ago, Wednesday, they say, is the best day to skip out on work. Everyone thinks it's Monday or Friday, but they
0: Wednesday.
1: Say it's the middle of the week. You get the best benefit and the best break. So there you go. There's your advice this morning.
0: It was not so terrible, having to be out at that hour when I walked out and felt the weather. Tomorrow, periods of sun throughout the day, mostly cloudy with periods of rain in the evening. High of 87. And then on Friday, high of 85, a shower and a thunderstorm expected. 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In the news this morning, several families were left standing outside World Cup matches after tickets purchased through resale platforms like StubHub and SeatGeek never arrived.
1: Oh, no.
0: Yeah, one Bristol mom spent over $5,000 on five tickets for her 9-year-old to see France play Iraq. His favorite player was playing, and they never made it inside
1: Are
0: to see the game.
1: Are you kidding?
0: Yep. A Fishtown woman spent $3,000 to surprise her father with Brazil-Haiti tickets. They were also never transferred. They never got to see the game.
1: Wow. All right, what happened? Do you know?
0: StubHub blamed FIFA's ticketing infrastructure for the failures, while FIFA pointed fans to its original or its official website as the only guaranteed channel. But
1: pointing fingers.
0: I know. Wow. Now, the good news is they said the affected families say that they have received refunds and replacement tickets for upcoming games.
1: Okay.
2: Oh, good.
0: But they didn't get to the game
1: that they wanted to go to.
0: To see his favorite player, and obviously there was a reason this other woman was taking her father to the Brazil-Haiti game, but at least they got their money back. They're going to go to another game. But could you imagine standing outside knowing you paid $5,000, you got your kids with you, and they're
1: you
0: like,
1: "You can't get in.
0: You can't go in."
1: Oh, it's awful.
0: Awful.
1: Well, it's an opportunity maybe for that member of the team that kid loves
0: to
1: reach out to them and say, "Hey, I'll meet you."
0: I hope so. If the thought of mice and rats makes your skin crawl, then the phrase mutating mice probably sounds like something out of a horror movie. A new Rutgers University study found that 70% of mouse populations sampled in the Philadelphia region, along with New York, D.C., and New Jersey, now contain genetic mutations that allow them to survive the poisons designed to kill them. So rats aren't mutating the same way, but they're getting smarter, learning to avoid traps and other extermination methods, with one local pest owner saying that it's keeping him busy 7 days a week. Experts say pest control strategies need to adapt, focusing more on prevention and sanitation. Developing new pesticide formulas is a slow and expensive process that could take years.
1: So they're figuring out a way to get around the poison.
0: Yes.
1: Wow. This is like a horror movie,
0: right? You can't kill the rats.
1: Rats. Coming soon.
0: All right. This is a good news one. A 3 or 4 year old giraffe named Gracie escaped from Cedar Hollow Ranch in Leakey, Texas, about 100 miles northwest of San Antonio. A giraffe escaped, guys.
1: Huge giraffe.
0: Yes. After wandering into a part of the property where the ranch's giraffes don't typically go, she then found her way to an unfenced area on the opposite side of an 8-foot-tall gate and left the ranch.
1: Yeah, I'm leaving.
0: Her owner put up a $5,000 reward for information leading to her safe return, but Gracie has since been found alive just a little farther from home than they expected.
1: Aww.
0: I guess they got some pictures. She was about 4 miles from home, but that was they got pictures from the day before, so I think she was a little bit farther, but they did get her.
1: Oh, good. Because I only saw the original story. I didn't see that she's all good
0: and
1: she's back home.
0: The ranch has had giraffes for about 30 years, but this apparently was a first for them.
1: What was the time they were helicopter moving the giraffe, because that was the only way they had to move the giraffe? You remember that story? It was a while ago. They had to move a giraffe to a zoo, and the giraffe was huge, and there was nothing to transport him, so they put him in the harness, the helicopter lifts him up, and the giraffe's just flying around.
0: And just flew?
1: And he's just looking around oh, this is cool. I'm way up here flying around. I forget what it was, but that was really funny. And I thought, how are they going to get this giraffe back to her home?
0: Yeah, right. Oh, my gosh.
2: Do you remember the ostrich that was on 76?
1: Oh, yes.
0: I remember that. Yes. Yeah, when these animals that you're not used to get loose,
1: But I love that a giraffe is missing and there's a $5,000 reward. I'd be like, oh, that's good odds. You're going to find
0: you're
1: that.
0: Gonna
1: you're
0: going to
1: find
0: it.
1: I'm going. You're going to find him. Yeah.
0: I'm just glad that Gracie was alive.
1: Yeah, me too.
0: Bobby Phils had a pretty good comeback last night.
1: The absolute comeback of the year last night. Phillies were down in D.C. All right. They're losing to the Nationals just about the entire game. They were even losing 8-6 with 2 outs in the 9th inning. All the Nationals had to do was get 1 out and they would win the game. Well, Bryson Stott stepped up to the plate and...
3: The pitch swung on, hit in the air, deep right field, down the line. It is fair and gone. It's a home run.
4: Oh, yeah.
3: Bryson Stott into the second deck with a three-run home run.
1: I love that. Scott Fransky and Kevin Stocker on 94 WIP. I love that they say that announcers are supposed to be like neutral right down the middle.
0: Yeah.
1: We sounded extremely neutral and down the middle there. Phillies went on to score 8 runs while having 2 outs in the 9th inning. An incredible comeback win. They'll play again down in D.C. tonight. First pitch around 6:45 p.m. And actually, speaking of the pitch... This is your official Kathy Romano Show rush hour traffic alert for tomorrow afternoon. Another kind of pitch. A World Cup game here in Philly happens tomorrow at 4 p.m. Curacao against Ivory Coast. So you can imagine how traffic is going to be tomorrow afternoon right around there. So U.S. men's

0: they shut down these roads for people. There are VIPs, right, for the World Cup, but then they describe them basically as VVIPs.
1: Super.
0: So there are different roads so that they can get directly to the stadium and have like one shot. So that's why they're closing down these roads, is for these VVIPs. I just want like a name. Like, who's a VVIP?
1: Yeah, I want to know.
0: I'd like to know too.
1: Who are one of those people?
2: And is it very, very important?
0: I guess.
2: Like, is that what it stands
1: it's like
2: for?
1: The first very is capitalized.
2: Yeah.
1: The second is lowercase. Yeah, big
2: so
1: time.
2: Silly.
1: Yep.
0: We're just IPs.
1: Yeah. We're just peas.
0: Yeah. We're just peas.
2: We're little peons.
0: Yeah. We're not even IPs. We're
1: no,
0: just people.
1: Lowercase peas.
0: All right. We've got $808 this morning for the impossible question. That's a lot of money that you can win. We'll do that at 7:10 and 9:10. We're going to give you a keyword at 9 o'clock, possibly send you to a Sandals Jamaica resort. 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
2: We've got a traffic note for you this morning. 42 freeway northbound between 544 and exit 12. We're right at 544, sorry. We've got the left lane blocked. So you're jammed from exit 9 to exit 12. The left lane blocked there at 544. Looks like they're in the process of cleaning this up, but it is still a little bit of a, you know, some jammed traffic trying to pass by it. So just keep that in mind if you're on the road this morning. Hey, but a really nice day today. We probably the best day of the week. Mostly sunny, pleasant, low humidity. Yesterday was really humid. Today, no, it's going to be 85 degrees and absolutely gorgeous. Here's what's happening in Hollywood. Jason Kelsey's sixth annual celebrity bartending fundraiser, Team 62 at the OD in Sea Isle, is taking place Wednesday from 4 to 8. All of the proceeds benefit the Eagles Autism Foundation. Now, last year's event raised a record-breaking $1 million, and since 2021, the event has raised more than $2.4 million for the foundation. That's pretty cool.
3: Yeah.
2: I remember trying to get into this event last year and, like, you know, pulled, like, called everyone, texted everyone that it was a friend. And I were down there, and she knew a bartender who was inside. She texted him. He's like, I can't do anything. It is jam-packed. He's like, I don't even know if you want to come here. Like, that's how packed it is.
3: I think the first year we were all here, and they were like, hey, if anybody wants to go, just let us know. And a couple people went, and then now it's like, no one can go. You can't get in. It's like, well, four, like, people can go. But
2: one of the, like, early on, Travis would be there, and, like, mm-hmm. No one, everyone was like, oh, yeah, it's his brother.
3: Oh, yeah, this guy.
2: Yeah.
3: Who knew?
2: There's also a family-friendly event at Excursion Park earlier in the day from noon to 3 with a $25 donation for access.
3: I like that it used to be just this drunken, crazy party, and now all of a sudden we also have a family event going on. Wouldn't you know it? They've all got kids now.
2: Yeah, yeah. And then the fourth annual Beer Bowl takes place tomorrow at the Sea Isle Yacht Club, where teams compete for a $50,000 cash prize.
3: Wow.
2: This is a ticketed event. I snuck into that event last

0: last year.
1: Nice.
0: Yes. Also tried to get a ticket for that, and it was like completely sold out. I didn't really like sneak inside. I did see the inside. I went in, and they were like, "No, you need a wristband." But yeah, I don't want to give away how I got in because I don't want people to run over there and do it. But I was able to watch a little bit of it. I just wanted to check it out. Like, I wanted to see what it was because last summer I was not working. And so, you know, I was like, I need to like check this out and
2: okay,
0: see
2: all
0: what
2: the servers are wearing red button ups and black pants. I'll be right back. She comes back. Red button up, black pants.
0: I don't want to give away my secrets, but like, I got like prime parking. I did use a little, like a few little.
2: Look at
0: not
2: Kathy
0: true
2: Romano.
0: Things to
1: not,
0: say.
1: Not true things. All right.
3: We need to hear that.
1: Yeah.
3: Come on.
1: It's like we know somebody not writing a child's book.
0: How to get into an event with no ticket by Kathy Romano.
1: By Kathy Romano. Illustrations by.
0: But I did want to check it out, you know, because I used to work for a show that did very similar events, and I was just interested on what they were putting on. And they basically put on, you know, something exactly like what we would do, except when you have more backing behind it, you can do it bigger and better. And that's what it was. And it was a cool event.
1: I know you're going to be shocked when I tell you this, but B101 has never done a beer bowl. So we
0: well,
1: could always be the first B101 beer bowl with Kathy Romano.
0: You now have a new co-host,
1: yep,
0: Bobby.
1: It's coming soon, maybe.
0: I'm bringing new things here to B101.
1: We'll sell your children's book there.
0: So that is this week. They are both cool
1: time.
0: Events. I've never been to the OD one, but I'm sure they're going to have a blast today. There is a new celebrity feud brewing. While accepting an award at the Cannes Lions Festival, Oprah Winfrey told the audience that Whitney Houston showed up to her talk show in 2009 and seemed to be like, you know, inebriated. And she kind of talks a little bit about this.
4: First interview I did with her when we'd gone behind stage and I asked her about her attention, she was clean. But the day she came to my show then to perform in front of the audience, she was not. And she fell off of the stage.
0: Now, we don't really know why she mentioned this or why she's talking about it.
1: There was no real
0: explanation as to why.
1: That was my question, too. Why all of a sudden is she talking about this whole thing with Whitney? And why would she bring this whole topic up right now? We've all heard about Whitney's struggles over the years. And why are we kind of rehashing this?
0: Yeah. Oprah said she begged the audience at the time not to take photos or tell anyone, fearing it would ruin Whitney's life. Whitney's estate is now firing back, with estate manager Pat Houston saying Whitney did fall off the stage, but it was during a sound check in a dark area she wasn't familiar with and that she was absolutely not high that day. Hmm. The estate acknowledged Whitney's past struggles with addiction, but said it's unfair to attach that to every chapter of her life, calling on people to tell the truth and give Whitney the dignity that she deserves.
1: Yeah, it's unfortunate for people that have dealt with addiction and issues like that. If they do have any stumble, you know, physically, people immediately go, oh, well, they're hammered or they're this. That's a shame.
0: I also don't find Oprah to be a person to do that.
1: Yeah.
0: Do you know what I mean?
1: Right.
0: I think if Oprah's telling a story about something that happened, it's likely true.
1: Right. Yeah, good point. Good point.
0: Reese Witherspoon officially confirmed that season 3 of Big Little Lies is in process during an appearance on The Tonight Show with Jimmy Fallon. While discussing the project, Witherspoon confirmed that the upcoming season is being developed in tandem with author Leanne Moriarty's highly anticipated book sequel.
5: It is in process. There's a new book that comes out in September.
6: Okay.
5: And so you'll see where we're at, and we are making the TV show based on that book. So in September...
6: Right.
5: I think it's called, I don't want to say the wrong thing,
6: but no,
5: I think
6: I don't
5: it's
6: want to mess it up.
5: Big Little Truths.
6: Oh.
5: One Giant Lie.
6: Wow. These are all great titles.
5: Giant Big Lies.
6: Yeah, these are all great titles.
5: They're really good.
6: Yeah, they're good. Yeah.
0: It's been a little while. That was a great show. I did like that, so I'm excited for a new season if that is coming
1: I like all
0: soon.
1: Those titles of that book.
0: Yeah,
1: there
0: no,
1: could be a bunch of them.
0: It would be good.
1: Yeah.
0: $808 we have this morning for the impossible question. We're also going to give you a keyword at 9 o'clock. You can possibly win a trip to Sandals Resort in Jamaica. So we'll do all of that today here on The Kathy Romano Show.
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1: We've got a really nice day ahead of us. This is like a gorgeous day. Best day of the week, I think.
2: We will sign your letter for not going to work today.
1: I know.
2: We'll say, Kathy Romano Show says you do not need to go to work.
1: Yeah, we can sign the letter.
2: Yep.
1: Yesterday, I finished this documentary that I started watching. I think I finished it in 2 days. It was only like an hour and a half, 2 hours or something. But did you guys watch Maternal Instinct yet?
2: No.
3: No.
2: Maternal Instinct.
3: Heard of it.
2: Sounds like just even the name. It's like, oh.
1: It is so messed up.
2: Uh-oh.
1: Like beyond messed up. And you know, these documentaries, they have the people that were involved. They have video of the, you know, the main person and her husband. And it was insane.
2: I'm writing this one down. Maternal Instinct. It's on
1: Netflix.
3: Yeah.
2: Okay.
1: Yeah. Do you have the girl's name?
3: Taylor Parker documentary.
1: Taylor Parker. So I don't know if I didn't recognize the name. I did remember the story after I started watching it.
2: Yeah.
1: I'm not going to give it away. I don't want to tell you what happened, but you know, it just is. If you want your mind blown, it's not happy, by the way.
2: Okay.
1: Not happy story.
2: Nope. All right.
1: But it was like just one of those ones that was like mind blowing. And you know, I always like good TV show, documentary, movie suggestions. This is definitely one.
2: Don't you not enjoy it when you, let's say you have a family member you've known for a long time. They know you. They understand you. And they say, oh, you got to watch this. You're going to love this. And then you start turning on. You're like, they don't know me at all.
1: Yeah, why would they think
2: I do not like this at all.
1: Yeah.
2: But my family's pretty good with it. They're like, oh, this is not for you, Bobby. This is not for that. Now, you picked up. You said, Bobby, you have to start watching Shrinking. And Elise and I were putting off. We watched one episode. I was like, this is the greatest show. This is such my sense of humor. And we both love it. So we just finished season one, so we're just about to get into season two, so we're gonna catch up on all that.
1: I knew you'd like that one. That is such a good one.
2: Such a great show.
3: Good.
1: But now I'm in this loop of documentaries. So now the documentaries keep coming up on Netflix, and I finished that, and my son is away this week, by the way, so I'm watching TV. Another one came up. I think the title was Crash. It was about an accident, a high school girl. There were other kids in the car, and they basically are like, did she crash or did she purposely drive into a wall?
2: Nothing but a happy story.
1: Well,
2: you're
1: listen,
2: getting.
1: No,
3: what's going on, Pat?
1: But I turned it off. I was like, I ended this one and I was like,

0: I cannot do another. I was like, I need a happy show. I put four seasons on. I am angry. I'm angry that Steve Carell is not on anymore, but still a good show. I needed something to like.
1: Something fun and happy.
0: Yes. Yeah. I'm like, I couldn't do it. I was like, this is too depressing. I can't start another one. I will go back and watch that because I do want to know about that story. It seems interesting. But yeah, I couldn't do two in a row.
1: Are you hooked on one right now, Laura? Do you need the audience to give me a suggestion?
2: I need a new one. So Jay and I just said this last night. We don't have anything to watch. We just finished Rooster.
0: I didn't watch that one.
2: HBO. It's Steve Carell's new one. He's a teacher. Like he's like a
1: I'll watch Steve
2: professor
1: Carell.
2: At a college. Yep. His daughter teaches there. Yeah, he is great. And it is like it's like lighthearted, kind of fun. You would both definitely
1: Kathy
2: like
1: has
2: it.
1: A documentary for you. It's called Crash. It's a really good story. It's
2: not for me.
1: No.
0: Do you not like the I mean, I'm sure it's very depressing. Do you not like depressing shows, Laura?
1: Do you like being depressed, Laura? Would you like to be depressed? We have a show for you.
0: They make these for a reason, right? People watch them because you're drawn in. You just can't believe Maternal Instinct. I just couldn't believe a human could do what she did.
1: I mean, look at 2020. Look at Dateline. They've been around for years because they do exactly that. They hook you in with these stories that make you be like, oh.
0: This one is like a step above that. I'm not kidding you.
1: I might have to watch this one.
2: I have to have a rule for my parents because they're obsessed with the ID channel and like all
1: Investigation Discovery.
2: Yep. All of that kind of like behind the scenes, of those crazy stories. Like I literally have to say, hey guys, when we're there visiting, no ID channel, please.
1: Take a break.
2: They would have it on the TV when like my kids are there. Yep. They're like, another murder.
1: Yeah. Kids are like, what's that mean, Mom? Yeah. All right, you got a suggestion for us, right?
0: Yeah, 888-333-B101. I love a suggestion for a good show. I am watching four seasons, but I'd like something a little light to buffer my two terrible documentaries.

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1: I just finished Maternal Instinct, a documentary on Netflix. It's insane. I will prep it and say it is not a happy ending, but I mean, it was a really good documentary to see. But I love suggestions, and I said I needed a buffer, something a little happy to watch after that. So if you have a suggestion for us, 888-333-B101. Good morning, Cindy.
2: Hi, good morning. I just finished watching that too, The Maternal Instinct. Yeah, you have to like purge your system for a bit of time before you can reload onto another one of this series, because it's just too much.
3: How many episodes is
2: for
3: it?
2: For sure.
1: It was like an hour and a half, I think.
2: I think three part maybe or something,
3: okay.
2: Yeah.
1: Wow.
2: Yeah. So we've been watching Somebody Somewhere on HBO. That's been really light, although it has a lot of emotional parts to it, but they do great character development, and you just really love all the characters for their
3: Somebody Somewhere.
4: Yes.
3: That's the name of it. Lauren knows
4: Cindy,
3: this one.
4: HBO. I watch that show. It's so good. It is like lighthearted, but it does have its moments where it's emotional.
1: Okay.
4: I actually watched it on my maternity leave with Alex, and then I just watched it on maternity leave with Cal.
1: Oh,
2: oh yeah.
1: Just a few years between.
2: Yeah. Yeah. No, all right, we really like that.
1: This would be
2: a good buffer between.
1: Okay.
2: Yes.
1: Okay, that's what I was going to say. It's going to be a good buffer between this. And did you watch Crash yet, Cindy?
2: Oh, yeah. Yes, of course.
1: Right.
2: Yes.
1: Don't you think I need a buffer between those two?
2: Absolutely. Yeah. I go head on into those and it just puts you in a bad spot. So, yeah, I have to get myself out of it.
1: We are not like selling Netflix documentaries right now.
3: No, I think you are. I think people hear it and go, oh, now I want to see what this is all about.
2: Now I have to see it. Yep. Yes.
1: Cindy, thank you.
2: Sure. Have a great day. Bye-bye.
1: You too. We'll talk.

0: We'll talk to you later for IQ.
1: Yeah. Impossible questions. A couple minutes, Cindy. We know you got a guess in there.
0: All right. Maybe I'm going to try her show.
1: Okay.
0: 888-333-B101 if you have any suggestions for us on what to watch.
1: Or like good rainy day shows, right? We got some rain days coming up in a couple days. Good things to watch.

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0: And we're back.
2: And that is a wonderful thing.
1: Woo! 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
3: We've got $808 this morning. We've been telling you that all morning long. Well, here we are, your chance to win that. The question is, under 20% of people actually do this. What is it? You've got the wrong guesses from yesterday, so people can take a listen and not double guess.
4: They retire at their normal retirement age.
5: Wear deodorant.
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12: I liked floss in there.
3: Floss.
12: Yeah, floss. Just one floss.
3: So we said that there was one round where everybody kind of was in the ballpark. I will tell you that was not the round.
12: Yeah, that was not it. We had the wrong day. We were thinking about that. That was the other day then.
3: 888 3-

0: Virgin.
1: Philly's B101.
2: Under 20% of people actually do this. That's the impossible question. For $808, let's see if Chelsea knows what it is. Good morning.
3: Good morning.
2: What do you think it is, Chelsea?
3: I think it's wear socks with sandals.
2: Like the cool kids.
4: Yeah.
3: Yeah, like the cool kids.
4: Those cool kids.
2: Okay, I have to admit something and then I have a question. I wore socks with sandals the other day just because it was like a little chilly out and I knew it was going to get warm and
4: loser.
2: I wasn't going anywhere. I was just like in the house. Wait, did you call me a loser?
4: Loser.
2: Okay, so that's my question. Yeah. The kids, my son does it all the time. Am I a loser if I do it, or am I allowed to do it too?
4: If you're over the age of 18, you cannot do it. It is a written rule. Just like ketchup on your hot dog, you have to be under the age of 13.
5: I think Bobby's not cool. Because...
3: So I'm in the car with my son, and when I guess that answer, he turns around and he goes, Mom, and he points down to his feet, and he's got slides and socks on. He's 10.
2: How old
4: 10?
2: Is your son?
3: He's 10.
4: Okay. He's fine.
2: He's fine, but can That's you fine. Ask him if I'm allowed to wear socks with sandals?
4: Yeah.
3: So, Bentley, is Kathy Romano allowed to wear socks with sandals? Because she's
2: I'm a mom.
4: She's old.
3: She's a mom. He said yes.
2: Oh, I can?
5: Yes, you can. Bentley.
2: Oh. All right, Bentley says I can. I'm wearing socks with sandals.
4: Well, I'm going to have to disagree. But
5: I was almost embarrassed to tell you this before I found out you wear socks and sandals,
2: Kathy.
5: I do it pretty much every day to pick up my kids. I wear Crocs and socks.
4: Oh,
2: Bobby
4: boy.
2: Is done.
4: I was dealing with two people here that are considered high fashion, but apparently I'm dealing with two people who are considered highly losers.
2: Chelsea, we went off on a tangent. Thank you for the topic, but it is not the correct answer.
3: All right. Thank you.
2: Have
3: you
2: a great day.
3: Aww. You too. Bye-bye.
4: Bye.
2: I could see people looking at me like I didn't like go.
4: Is that a regular occurrence?
2: Yeah. Like, is this normal? Mm-hmm. Are you going to like do this all the time now? Or is this just like a one-time thing? 888-333-B101. Under 20% of people actually do this. What is it? $808.
4: Yeah. And as you can tell, we think that the person who does this is a little lame.
2: Like socks and sandals.
4: Yeah, right.

0: Philly's B101.
1: Under 20% of people actually do this. We've got $808 for the impossible question this morning. What is it? We're going to go to Liz and see if she knows. Good morning.
2: Good morning.
1: What do you think under 20% of people actually do?
2: Use deodorant.
1: Wait, you think under 20% actually use deodorant?
2: Yes.
3: Everybody else is lying, huh?
1: Oh, my God. Smelly town, if that were the case.
3: Although sometimes you walk by some people and you go, ooh. I actually was, so on last week, on Friday, I was watching the World Cup U.S. match, and I was at a bar, and we were all hanging out, and a woman came up and said hello to her friends that was near us, and she stood next to me talking to her friends, and I was like, wow.
4: Oh, no.
3: Someone hasn't worn deodorant.
2: A lot of people, all natural.
1: Yeah. I know two people who are all natural. They do not wear deodorant, and
3: Brett,
1: they smell awful. No, not Brett. They smell awful, and like they know it, and they're just like, "No, I don't wear deodorant." I'm like, well, you should.
3: Yeah.
1: Liz, sorry. No, that is not not the correct answer.
3: Not the smelly answer.
2: Thank you.
1: Have a great day. Oh, we like said it together.
3: That grosses me out.
1: No, and by the way, Brett wears deodorant. He just forgot the one day he was late.
3: Exactly, because you know he's going to come back and say, I heard what you said, Bobby.
1: I heard what you said about me. Adam, good morning.
5: Good morning.
1: Do you know what under 20% of people actually do?
3: And are you wearing deodorant?
5: I am wearing deodorant.
1: All right, good.
5: I will say that. I am going with that they binge watch a TV series but do not finish it.
1: So you binge watch the whole series, you get to the final episode, and you don't watch it.
5: Exactly. Because you're too worried about what the final's going to be.
3: Oh, you don't want to be disappointed.
1: Okay.
3: Wow.
1: Oh, that was... I know I get disappointed when I'm on the final episode of a really good series, and I don't want it to end.
3: Mm-hmm.
1: So, but I still watch it.
3: Yeah, I'll still watch it, too.
1: Adam, sorry, not the correct guess.
5: All good. Thank you.
3: But you smell great. Have a great day.
1: Thankfully.
5: You too.
1: All right. Last guest for this round is John. Good morning.
6: Hey, good morning.
1: What do you think it is, John?
6: Write in cursive.
3: Ooh.
1: Oh.
3: Under 20% of people actually write in cursive. The lost art of cursive writing.
1: My handwriting is like a hybrid of printing and cursive.
3: I think you and I growing up at the same time have the same thing, because I was still taught cursive and taught print, but then it kind of, I have like a mix of both.
1: Yeah, like the K, like in my name, the K, I'm definitely not doing a cursive K, but I'll connect the A-T-H-Y.
3: Uh-huh. Yep. But they stopped teaching cursive in a lot of schools,
1: and now
3: they're starting to bring it back in some schools, we're hearing.
1: You are correct, and they talked about it in my district. My son wanted to learn cursive. I bought him a book so he could practice on his own. He still has the book. It is not touched. And they did not bring it back in the schools. There was talk about it,
3: and they didn't
1: bring it back, so I don't know.
3: The lost art of cursive. I can pick up my mom's handwriting anywhere. She has that old Catholic school cursive handwriting that you can pick it out anywhere.
1: Same. My mom does, too.
3: Yep.
1: John, good guess, but not the correct answer.
6: All right. Thanks.
1: Have a great day.
3: Also, my mom's signature, because of you can pick out that, is the easiest to forge when you would have something, at, you know, you'd bring home your report card and you had to have the parents sign it. I was always like, oh, my mom's is so much easier to do than my dad's. So
1: did you do that?
3: Her.
1: Were you bad?
3: I absolutely had to have my parents sign it, and I signed it.
1: Did you?
4: No.
1: No, yeah. I didn't either.
4: Yeah, Bobby was so bad.
3: I became a good kid after high school. That's when I became good.
1: And I was so good. Like, I never did any of that. I never got bad grades.
3: You became bad in adulthood.
1: She doesn't follow rules. Bobby and I switched.
3: We switched. We did, actually. There you go. I didn't follow any rules. And then all of a sudden, adulthood, I did. You were the exact opposite.
1: Swapped. We're going to do the impossible question again at 9:10. So get your guesses ready. Under 20% of people actually do this.
3: And just a public service announcement, too, from the Kathy Romano Show. 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We got a great day today. Sunny skies, lower humidity, and a high of 85.
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1: 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There are so many decisions to make, and honestly, most contractors don't really make it easy, but Lemus Remodeling, they do. They're the best. So I needed a new front door. 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The color of the door, the grain of the door. Do you want windows? Do you want them on the side? Do you want them on top? 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
3: I saw this yesterday. If women could ban one thing from the beach, you know what it is?
4: Men. My first thought.
3: No, and I completely agree with it. It's me. It's smoking on the beach.
4: I completely agree. There's nothing worse than setting up your umbrella, sitting down in your chairs, relaxing, and then you smell that cigarette smoke.
3: It's awful. Ugh. Smokers are the thing women would like most to be banned from the beach, followed by screaming kids and people in unflattering suits. And then it also said, speaking of unflattering suits, only 6% of women find men in Speedos sexy. The cigarette smoke is one of the worst things on the beach. Even worse than that, a cigar.
4: Yeah, I don't think you want to smell any of that when you're having a good time on the beach. And
3: they say
4: they're banned on a lot of beaches, but I don't think it's enforced.
3: I guess
4: so. You've talked about, I go to Brigantine a lot, and they say that you can't smoke on the beach, but all the time we'll sit down and be like, who's smoking like right next to us?
3: Well,
4: and a cigar.
3: They probably also say you can't drink on the beach, and they're like, hey, look at that guy, Bobby Smith from the Kathy Romano Show. He's got a beer.
4: What are you talking about?
5: It's 10 a.m. He's got a beer.
4: It's in a cup. You can't tell what's in there.
3: Don't know what it is.
4: You don't know what's in there, and it doesn't smell. I would say my number one, though, I think is the screaming kids, though. I don't mind the screaming kids. I mind the misbehaving kids and the parents just letting them misbehave and do whatever they want. There was a kid on the beach the other day who was throwing an absolute temper tantrum, picked up his mom's chair and dragged it all the way down the beach, threw it in the ocean. And the mom was just like, ha, ha, ha. And she went and gets it, pulls it out. He goes and does it again. She's like, ha, ha, ha, ha. And I'm like, look, I'm not a parent, but I'm going to go parent this kid right now and be like, stop. Stop.
3: Did you shove his head under the water?
4: Yeah. Here, go pick this chair up now.
3: What is that man doing?
4: Yes, but the kid was such a brat, and mom was just letting him do it. And I was like, no, that's the reason why he's getting to do it.
3: Well, I don't, screaming kids, that's what you're going to get on the beach. That doesn't bother me, except when they throw sand.
4: Yeah.
3: No.
4: Nope.
3: You gotta go. It's time to go.
4: And when they pick up their towel and don't realize that also you're now hitting everybody next to you.
3: But that, even like if they're just picking their towel up, that is okay. That's a mistake. But to actively pick up sand and throw it and have a sand fight, no.
4: Yeah.
5: We were just at the beach on Sunday and my nephew Landon is 12. So he knows like the sand rules and everything. But it was funny. He was wiping himself off, like his belly was all sandy. His mom and dad are like, Landon, you have to go near the beach. You're getting belly sand all over us.
4: Belly sand.
5: Like, it was windy, so he was like, I'm sorry. Like, he didn't realize
4: you're
5: it.
4: Right.
5: Like, oh, your belly sand just got in their face, Land.
3: Belly sand.
4: Belly sand.
3: 888-333-B101. What is it that bothers you on the beach? What's your thing? What could you ban from the beach? What would you ban from the beach if you could?
4: I know that little boy's name was, actually, his name was Carter. And I know that because mom said his name 734 times in 6 minutes. Carter,
3: Carter,
4: this Carter, this Carter, Carter, Carter, Carter, Carter, Carter. Ah!

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3: It's a beautiful morning.
4: Yes, it is.
5: A beautiful morning, a beautiful day to go to the beach. We're talking about things that you'd like to ban from the beach. The number one thing that women specifically would like to ban from the beach is smoking. And I completely agree with this. I cannot stand cigarettes, cigars, even worse for me.
4: Out of all the things we've talked about, I would agree with you. I will take, if we can only do one, let's make smoking completely number one on the whole list. Also, when you go to the beach and you see like people leave cigarette butts there, like, come on, this is the beach.
5: And then Lara's kids find
6: them.
4: Yeah,
6: like, seriously, like,
4: Mom,
6: like kids
4: Marlboro
6: are
4: Reds.
6: Digging in the sand and you're like, what is that?
4: Yeah.
6: It's disgusting,
4: there's
6: Alex.
4: Something else that I want to just throw on the list here.
5: Yeah.
4: And by the way, if you have one, call us, 888-333-B101. We'd love to hear from you. I call them the beach tanks, and that is where Dad is first thing in the morning. Dad's got to load up this entire cruiser full of everyone's beach chairs and the coolers and the umbrella and the tent. And you see these

0: dads crossing the street, like just trying to get there. And they're going out. These huge beach tanks. Why do we have to like bring the, so many things? They bring their entire house to the beach.
1: Like the Phoenix beach carts.
0: Yeah, they're huge.
1: That's the Phoenix.
0: They put like a refrigerator in there. Like, oh, do you have the Christmas album from 2003? Yeah, I brought it down here to the beach. Want to look at those pictures? Like, why do we have to bring so much stuff to the beach?
1: You know what? When you have Phoenix beach buggy, that's what I was thinking of.
0: Yeah.
1: When you have kids,
0: it's the size of a Tahoe.
1: Yeah. When you have kids, you do have to bring a lot of stuff. I remember as my son started to get older, it was nice going to the beach, and at the point where I was like, I'm not carrying anything anymore.
0: He can carry stuff.
1: Yes.
0: Yeah, he can carry his boogie board by himself.
1: So we go. He carries the chair. If he wants to bring something, if you want to bring something, you're carrying it. So if we can't carry it, it's not going anymore.
0: Okay, that's good.
1: But listen, when you have little kids and you need snacks and you need toys and you need a new toy because in case they get sick of that toy, like it does take a lot. And those beach buggies have those giant wheels on them, so it's like easier to push on the sand. I never had one of them, but I do see them.
0: Well, if you go to the beach early before they all set up and you look back, it looks like we're being invaded. It looks like tanks are coming. Like people are coming on the beach with their tanks. Here comes Dad with all these beach chairs. They're coming. Also, one other thing I'll say is that I'll go to the beach early and I'll set up and sit down, and there is 100,000 square feet to the left of me and 100,000 square feet to the right of me. Why do they have to come and sit right next to me with the family of 38 people?
1: Okay.
0: Why?
1: So that is the one thing I'm very conscious of. Like if people are already set up, because normally so we do an entire family beach vacation,
0: which is great,
1: in August.
0: Yeah.
1: And we come with a lot of people. There's a lot of kids. We are that family. Mm-hmm. And I am very conscious of where we sit. Like if we are creeping in on someone or like sitting in front of them, we've got to like move over. We've got to, you know, crunch together.
0: There was a guy close enough to me, I could have braided his hair on his back. He literally was that close to me. I'm like, really? I could braid the hair on your back. Like, can you move over a little bit, dude?
1: All right. Here's one that bothers a lot of people, but does not bother me at all. And I want to see how you guys feel about it. By the way, if there's something you'd like banned from the beach, 888-333-B101. People who, you're talking about the tank dad who brings everything to
0: everything.
1: The beach, sets everything up, and then leaves and goes home, and they come back later.
0: I've seen that. I have seen that.
1: People get so bothered by that. I'm not bothered by that.
0: Dad's just doing his thing. He wants to go home, right? This is his alone time.
1: But the family's not ready.
0: Right.
1: And I guess they want their spot on the beach. They're securing their spot, and that's what's bothering people.
0: You know Dad's up at 4:30 in the morning anyway, so why not go down there and set up?
1: He probably is like, get me out of this house with all these kids. I'm going to go set up the beach and take like half an hour to myself.
0: And then they're all going to go to the beach, and he's probably going to leave, go home. I'm going to have lunch now at 10 a.m.
1: And a beer.
0: Perfect, and a beer, yeah.
1: But so that doesn't bother you?
0: No, it doesn't bother me at all.
1: Does that bother you?
2: That wouldn't bother me.
0: Yeah.
2: I think that's proactive.
1: Okay,
0: If you set up next to me and no one's around, I'm going to move you. I'm going to move you
1: over.
0: Have
1: you shifted people?
0: I think in the past I've moved a blanket when they've gone to the water. I've been like, all right, well, I'm moving this over because they're so close to me.
1: Like,
0: move them over a bit.
1: I will come over and slap your hand and be like, get your hands off my stuff.
0: Well, you sat too close to me.
1: 888-333-B101. What bothers you? What's your beach etiquette?
0: 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We got a beautiful day today. Sunny skies, lower humidity, and a high of 85.

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3: It is a gorgeous day today, a gorgeous day maybe to travel down to the beach. We're talking about beach etiquette. So the number one thing that women would ban if they could is smoking on the beach, which we do agree with. What about like feeding the seagulls when kids start to feed the seagulls?
4: Yeah,
3: talked about kids throwing sand, all these things.
4: I don't mind if kids feeding the seagulls, like again, kids are going to do that. It's the parents. You need to stop them. If they just go, aha, look how funny little Joey is getting attacked by 30 seagulls.
3: You'd ban parents from the beach if you could.
4: I would ban a lot of people. Yes, I have a list.
3: All right, let's go to...
4: Kathy.
3: Kathy, good morning.
5: Good morning. And boy, I am right alongside of you about... And then you tell the people that are feeding the seagulls that it's against the law to do it. And they look at you like you're being absolutely horrible person.
4: Right. Yeah, exactly.
5: And what my pet peeve is are these tent canopy things that people set up. If they want to set up a tent, there's a whole Route 9 in Jersey that is a tent area, not the beach.
4: Yeah.
3: Where you can go camping.
4: Exactly.
5: Yeah, that's what they're basically doing. They take up so much real estate space at the beach. And then they have these four legs that come out like about 6 feet, and they put sand in them.
4: Yep.
5: So not only are they taking up the tent space, but then they have to have an additional 6 feet on four sides now.
4: Yeah, the tents are the size of the Taj Mahal. It's incredible. I've seen them. Yep.
5: Yeah. And then I love the people that sit outside them. They don't even use them.
4: And feed the seagulls.
5: That's usually who we have.
3: And they've set up this whole giant tent, and then they sit outside of it.
5: And they sit out around it, yes. Yeah. Because they want to get in the sun. Of course, they're blocking your sun, but they want to sit in the sun.
3: That's great. Kathy, thank you so much for your call.
4: Yeah.
5: Can I just also say about the smoking? It is banned on the beach, but it has to be enforced.
4: Exactly.
3: Yeah.
5: Okay?
4: Yep.
5: Thank you.
3: Thank you, Kathy.
4: Thanks. If only we could teach the seagulls to swoop down and take someone's cigarette out of their mouth.
3: Yeah, right.
4: Now the seagulls would be worth something. I'd be fine with that.
3: I have the cool cabana. You know those?
4: Yes. Yeah, I do know the cool cabana.
3: You do put the sand in the little pockets.
4: Yep.
3: That is like, that was like a beach umbrella genius invention.
4: Yes.
3: I love those.
4: The blowing away of the umbrellas was the worst.
3: Michelle, good morning.
6: Good morning.
3: All right. So what do you not like on the beach? What do you think is poor beach etiquette?
6: Poor beach etiquette is people bringing down speakers the size of their coolers.
3: Like the giant speakers.
6: Oh, my goodness.
4: And they're always playing music you've never heard of before that is the most awful music in the entire world.
6: Yes, and we're all listening to it all day long.
4: Exactly.
3: Yeah, I think if you have like a little Sonos speaker or something like that, you know, you put in the bucket and it keeps the music in your area.
6: I'm at the beach every weekend, and I have a little personal speaker. I listen to my music.
3: Yeah.
6: I don't make anybody else listen to it. Perfect. I don't need to hear your tunes.
4: Yeah.
3: Wait, Michelle, out of curiosity, where are you seeing these giant speakers? What beach town are you in?
6: I have a place in Margate.
4: Okay.
3: Oh, wow. Really?
4: Wow.
6: Yeah.
3: What, are they playing club music on the beach?
4: Yeah.
6: if you want to call it that, yeah.
3: Yeah.
6: And I'm pretty versatile. Stuff I've never heard of, that's for sure.
3: Michelle, thanks for your call.
6: You got it. You guys are great. I listen to you every morning.
3: Oh, thank you.
6: Have a good one.
4: Michelle, next time you're on your little personal speaker down there on the beach.

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3: Beach etiquette is what we are talking about this morning. Donna, what's your pet peeve?
4: When I'm laying on the beach or sitting on the beach and the waves are crashing and you're listening, you're very calm and relaxed and reading the book, and somebody comes up and sits next to you and turns music on so the entire beach has to listen to their music.
3: You and Michelle both.
5: Yeah, we know the caller. Michelle was saying the same thing. I will tell you, one time I did have that happen. The person had the Phillies game on, and I couldn't really hear it, and I wanted to hear what was going on in the Phillies game. So I went over to them, and I go, can you turn that up? And the guy said to me, that's the first time anyone has ever told me to turn up. And he did. He turned it up, and I was like, yes, now we're listening to the Phillies game.
4: Well, the Phillies game's a little different.
5: Yeah, you're fine with that. Yeah.
4: I'm fine with the Phillies game.
5: All right.
3: Thank you, Donna.
4: Yeah. Thank you. Have a great day.
3: You too.
5: Yeah, I remember that. I was like, can you turn the Phillies game up a little bit?
3: I don't, the loud music, if I forget my speaker, the loud music doesn't bother me. I'm like, all right, I'll just enjoy theirs.
5: Yep.
3: But I could see, you know, if it's something you don't want to listen to.
5: I don't mind the music as much, but I don't like it when you hear music that has a lot of explicit content in it. And you're like feeling really weird. Like,
3: of course.
5: Why is this being played on the beach?
3: Yeah, and the kids are on the beach.
5: Yeah, exactly. Yeah. You're like, yeah, ooh.
3: My friend's son came out of the ocean in Sea Isle one time and was like, look, Mom, I found a little water gun. And it was, let's say, an applicator that a woman might use.
6: No.
3: She was like, oh, my God, give me that.
6: Oh,
3: give
6: no.
3: We have to go home. She's like, we have to go home. We have to wash your hands.
5: We need to douse you in rubbing alcohol, child. Oh, my gosh. Well, that's an interesting water gun, isn't it? Had no
3: that
5: idea it could be used with it.
3: Poor beach etiquette.
5: On both sides. The water gun side and whoever left the water gun.
6: Yeah. But, like,
3: really?
6: not to play devil's advocate, but that woman had a rougher time than that kid.
3: Go home. It's time to leave the beach if you need to do that.
5: I changed my vote from smoking. My number one thing I don't want on the beach.
3: That.

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1: If women could ban one thing on the beach, it's smoking. We all here completely agree with that. Followed up by screaming kids, Bobby.
2: Yep.
1: And then people in unflattering suits. Listen, if you're wearing something that is for your body, I'm okay with it. It doesn't matter what you look like. But they were actually more so talking about men in Speedos. It says only 6% of women find men in Speedos sexy.
2: Yeah. Note to self, they're not in my Amazon cart right now. I'll take those Speedos out right there.
3: They're out. Yep.
1: Bobby in a Speedo.
2: Yeah, hey, there's a promotion for everyone. Hey, get down to Brigantine. It's time for Bobby in a Speedo weekend.
1: An American flag Speedo.
2: Of course, America.
4: Wait.
2: Drinking my Budweiser. No, Laura, no way.
4: Yes,
2: this
4: Bobby,
2: is not happening.
4: Because
2: Sue, help me. This is not happening.
4: It would
2: Sue.
4: Just be so great to see Bobby so uncomfortable while everyone stared at him.
1: It would have to be some sort of like.
2: Sue, I'm so sorry.
1: Wait,
2: Laura's
1: hold on.
2: Last
1: no, no, no.
2: Day on the radio. I'm so sorry.
1: Bobby, what if we did. Sorry, Sue, hang
4: sorry,
1: on.
4: Sue.
1: Bobby, what if we did. Raise money for a charity, and if we reached a certain point,
2: oh, here we go.
1: All you'd have to do is take a stroll one block on the beach in an American flag Speedo.
2: Sue, thanks for calling us this morning. How are you?
5: I'm in for $10.
1: Yes! Yes! Yes!
2: Oh, no. This got out of control, Sue.
5: Sorry.
2: Oh,
1: she's
2: Sue,
1: she's
2: sorry.
1: The first caller.
2: I'm in for $10.

0: Sue, what's your pet peeve when you go to the beach?
1: I love it when you are sitting on the beach and there's plenty of space around you, but the people sit right next to you.
2: It happens to me all the time. It's so weird. So I know.
1: Really?
2: Yeah, I'm like, why? There is so much space. Why right next to me?
0: Sue, do you know what Bobby does?
3: Yeah.
0: When they go in the water, he scooches their stuff over a little bit.
3: I've done that. If they put up an umbrella or a tent, it's a little more difficult. But if they just put their towels down or some chairs, I absolutely have moved them over a little bit more. Like, you need to go over here a little bit.
1: We were there last weekend, and we always sit by the jetty so that no one can sit behind us.
3: Mm-hmm.
1: And this woman brought, well, it was a man, his cart full of all his stuff and parked it right in front of us.
3: And
1: I was like, okay.
3: Yeah.
1: But they didn't sit in front of us. They sat over where they could see the ocean.
0: The cart was in front of you, now obstructing your view.
1: Yeah.
3: I sure hope it wasn't Ocean City, 58th Street, because that might have been my dad.
1: Not 58th Street. Whew. The other side.
3: Okay.
1: We were up by where the boardwalk starts.
3: Okay.
1: But we always sit by the jetty because we don't want anybody behind us.
3: Yeah.
1: They can hear everything you say.
0: People just need to be aware of their surroundings and other people and personal space and all of that. Sue, thanks for your call.
3: Yeah, we'll hit you up for that $10 later, Sue. Thank you.
1: Okay. I'm in. Bye.

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1: Over the last 2 days, I was watching Maternal Instinct on Netflix. I was telling you guys about this earlier. Wow. It's a pretty crazy story, a very well done documentary, but a crazy story.
2: Your one word description is wow.
1: Wow.
2: Wow.
1: I mean, it really is a sad story. But like I said, the documentary was done so well, and the people that they got all of the people involved in it, and everybody's talking about it. And it's just, it's really well done. If you need a good watch,
2: I'm gonna
1: Maternal
2: watch
1: Instinct on Netflix. But after that, you're going to need like a light buffer. Another show I just finished, Your Friends and Neighbors. Did you guys watch that one?
2: Great show. So John Hamm is fantastic in that show. Love that one.
1: And I was a little iffy about the second season. I started watching. I'm like, oh, here we go again. But
2: picked
1: there's
2: up.
1: A little, it picked
2: I
1: up.
2: I told
1: there's
2: you, it picks
1: little,
2: up, and there's a little twist, and then, yeah.
1: Yeah. Oh, you, okay, so you're the one that told me this.
2: Yeah,
1: so
2: I said, hey, stick with it.
1: I stuck with it.
2: I said, because I had the same feeling, and then it gets to, like, episode six. You're like, whoa, okay. Yep.
1: We've got Marie on the line. Good morning, Marie. You have a suggestion for a TV show?
3: Good morning, everybody. Yes, I just finished watching I Will Find You on Netflix. It's a very good series. There's like 8 episodes of it.
2: I Will Find You. What is the I Will Find You about?
3: A father ended up being convicted of killing his son, and they find out that he did not do it. But I don't want to give it all away.
1: Okay, yeah. Okay, all right.
3: It's not like a happy one, but it's it'll keep you on your toes, and you'll do a lot of, because there's a lot of different things that go on in there that it's going to surprise you.
1: All right, so this isn't my happy buffer, but I should go to this.
3: Yeah. No, it's not a happy buffer. It kind of is at the end, but during the whole thing, it's like suspenseful, but it's going to have you guessing, and it's actually really good. It's like 8 episodes long.
1: Okay. All right, Marie, thank you very much.
3: You're welcome. Have a good day.
1: Have a good day.
2: B101, who's this?
4: Hi, Liz.
2: You got a suggestion for us for a good TV show that we need to watch?
4: Yeah, 4 seasons, if you haven't seen that yet on Netflix.
1: Yes, that
4: two
1: was
4: seasons.
1: That was my happy buffer. Yeah. I had to put that show on in between the two like terrifying documentaries that I was watching. It is so good, but are you mad that Steve Carell's not on anymore?
4: Yes, so mad.
1: I know.
4: But it was so funny.
1: How far are you into this?
4: I laughed out loud.
1: How far are you into
4: I'm
1: this
4: done.
1: Season?
2: Oh, she's done.
4: I'm done.
1: Okay, all right. So I should stick with it then.
4: Yes, stick with it. Yes,
1: all right.
4: Stick
1: okay.
4: with it.
1: Thank you so much.
4: It's very funny. And I just have to tell you, the kids with the Father's Day, I love them. Every time I heard them children with their dads for Father's Day, it was so cute.
1: Oh, well, thank you so much.
4: It was so cute. And I just have to ask, was that last little girl your niece, Gianna? Daddy, I love you.
1: No, you know what? That was not Gianna. Gianna did stuff for Mother's Day, but that was not her. I don't know who that little girl was.
2: Yeah, I think it was one of our coworkers here behind the scenes. Yeah.
4: It was the cutest thing. Every time I just put such a smile on my face every time I heard those every day. It's the greatest.
1: Well, thank you for listening to us.
2: Yeah.
4: Thank you, and have a great day, guys.
1: You too.
2: You too. Bye-bye.
4: Take care. Thank you. Bye-bye.
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1: You know what that music means? That we want to send you on an all-inclusive vacation to Jamaica. You hear that music, and I just think, like, the swim-up bar, I think, cocktail. But I, Bobby, the swim-up bar usually has a backside where you can walk up to the bar.
2: And that's
1: so you
2: the part you'll see me
1: hanging
2: out.
1: Don't have to get in the water.
2: I'll be at the other side. I love pools, but not swim-up bars, because you watch them for 6 hours sitting in the swim-up bar.
1: All right, let me, let me clear this up. Okay. My co-host is not saying ew to the trip that we would like to
2: all.
1: Give away.
2: It's awesome.
1: He just doesn't
2: awesome
1: like
2: trip.
1: Pools and
2: don't
1: swim-up
2: like
1: bars.
2: Don't swim-up bar pools, because I know where you're peeing.
1: We want to send you on an all-inclusive vacation to Jamaica. It's our Sandals Trip a Day contest. 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This is exciting. Redone.
2: Free vacation.
1: Yeah, free vacation includes airfare. It's everything.
2: Yeah.
1: It's all-inclusive. You don't have to pay for anything. 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What do you do with that? 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
2: The keyword is beach, kind of our theme of the day here on this beautiful day we have. 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
1: Like saving of the chair at the pool.
2: Yep. Hey, my towel's on it. My towel's there.
1: My white towel that everyone has is there.
2: There's a towel there. Can't take it.
1: B101philly.com. 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
3: We've still got $808 to give away to someone for the impossible question this morning. 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What is it? 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
4: Deodorant, which we're like, under 20% of people wear deodorant? 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
3: 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What is it?
4: 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We got lower humidity, sunny skies, and a high of 85.
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2: We've got $808 for the impossible question. Under 20% of people actually do this. Good morning, Eva.
3: Hi, good morning.
2: What do you think it is?
3: Under 20% of people do read the terms and conditions.
2: Have you ever read terms and conditions?
4: I don't think I have. Eva, have you?
3: I'm not in full, but I probably should start.
4: Laura, no way, right?
5: No, I get annoyed when you scroll really fast and they're like, wait, you went too fast.
4: Yeah.
5: I'm like, I'm not reading it.
2: You have to go
4: back. And then fast forward 3 months later, you want to return something. They go, no, you agreed to the terms and conditions. And you're like, oh, yeah I did.
2: I try to find a way around it.
4: Yeah, those losers that read the rules.
2: They're actually just the smart people.
4: Yep, right.
2: Sorry, Eva, that's not correct.
3: Oh, thank you.
2: All right, have a great day.
4: I mean, who reads the terms and conditions?
2: I would like to know someone who, I bet you like

0: Sorry, Eva, that's not correct.
1: Oh, thank you.
0: All right, have a great day.
2: I mean, who reads the terms and conditions?
0: I would like to know someone who, I bet you like a lawyer does.
2: Oh, absolutely.
0: For like anything.
2: Go through the whole thing, yep.
0: Yeah.
2: On page 33, it says, rah, rah, rah, rah. Loser.
0: 888-333-B101. Under 20% of people actually do this. What is it?
2: Yeah, and that loser has a house in Avalon on the beach.
0: Has two.
2: Yeah.

0: question.
1: Philly's B101.
2: We've got $808 for the impossible question. Under 20% of people actually do this. What is it? Zahara, good morning.
3: Good morning. So my guess is keeping your inbox clean or nearly empty.
2: That is so difficult.
4: I love having a nice clean inbox and email. The one thing I can't stand is if you pull up someone's phone and you see in the bottom screen it says messages and it says they have 27,000 unread messages. I freak out.
2: I currently have...
4: Oh, no. Don't do it.
2: 10,000.
4: No! No!
1: Okay, that's pretty bad. What?
4: No!
2: You know why? I blame it on my spam email. I have an email account that I specifically use to sign up for anything.
4: Okay.
2: You know, all my Home
4: right.
2: Depot
4: Makes
2: emails,
4: sense.
2: All my this, that, whatever, everything goes to that.
4: So they all stay there unread and it's disgusting.
2: I will
4: unorganized.
2: Go in every once in a while and like just mass delete everything.
4: Right.
2: I just haven't done that.
4: Ugh.
2: Good guess, Zahara, but not the correct answer.
4: Not it.
3: Darn.
4: Have a good day, though.
3: Thank you.
4: Bye-bye.
2: Enjoy your trip to space.
4: Yeah, where was she going?
2: That's,
4: she might be on SpaceX, I think. Pretty amazing.
2: Dave, good morning.
5: Hello.
2: All right, what do you got for us? What do you think under 20% of people actually do?
5: I'm going to say they take the change that somebody leaves behind by accident in the register.
2: Oh, by accident. I thought you meant like dip their hand in the donation jar.
4: Yeah.
5: Oh, no.
2: Dave's like, is this free money? Can
4: yeah,
2: I take this?
4: Dave. I was going to say, right? Dave, what are you doing?
5: No, that's like taking out of the basket at church.
2: Yeah,
4: yeah.
2: No,
4: yeah. Exactly. No, no.
2: Yeah.
5: I mean, more like when the people, like when the change comes down the little chute and somebody forgets to pick it out.
4: Oh,
2: yeah.
4: They leave it there.
5: And you take it.
4: Ah.
5: Like some old lady's change that she forgot.
4: Yep.
2: And you're pocketing the like 13 cents.
4: Yep.
5: Right.
2: Good guess, Dave, but not the right one.
5: All right, guys.
2: Last caller for this morning for $808. If she doesn't get it correct, it goes to $909 tomorrow
4: Ooh.
2: Morning. Fawn is on the line.
4: No good, pressure.
2: Good morning, Fawn. I think she's working. Fawn, are you there?
6: Yes, I am. I'm on the line. Sorry about that.
4: That's okay. It's all right.
2: Are you at work?
6: I am.
2: Okay.
4: And you're actually concentrating at work. That's good. That's good.
6: I'm trying to win some extra money.
4: Yeah.
2: All right. Let's see if you are going to win the $808. Under 20% of people actually do this. What do you think it is?
6: Skip their doctor's appointment.
2: Like their annual physical or something like that?
6: Yeah.
4: Because you don't want bad news. If they don't tell you bad news, you're completely
6: right?
4: healthy, right? Yeah. No,
6: and if
4: I'm
6: it's
4: fine.
6: Broke, why fix it?
4: Yeah, exactly.
2: I'm going to tell you something. I don't do an annual physical.
4: Kathy Romano. Just
2: hear me out. Because I'm going to get sick throughout the year. So when I get sick, instead of making two doctor's appointments, I go for my sick doctor's appointment. And then I'm like, can you just do this, like whatever the physical needs to be? Let's do it today. I'm here.
4: Once again,
6: right.
4: She does not follow the rules. She does it her own way, and she gets away with it. So we've learned this a lot now over the past year here at B101. Yep.
2: Fun. Good
6: I'm
2: guess.
6: I'm the same way. Get me while I'm here because there's no telling I'm going to be back.
2: Exactly, Fawn. You know what I'm talking about.
4: Oh,
6: yes, I do.
4: I hate
6: winning
4: hit,
6: that money.
4: I hate to hit the buzzer, Fawn.
2: Oh, sorry.
6: No.
2: You can try again tomorrow, though, Fawn. It's going to be $909 now.
6: All right. Thank you, guys.
4: $909 tomorrow.
2: Under 20% of people actually do this. We also have a trip to give away to Jamaica tomorrow. And we have a guest tomorrow, Murr from Impractical Jokers. He's going to be on the show tomorrow morning.
4: A clip of the day was a very funny conversation we had earlier about going to the beach where I accidentally talked myself into something I'm not going to do, which was wear an American Speedo.
2: Yeah, we tried to convince you, Bobby, for charity. All you have to do is walk one block on the beach in an American flag Speedo. And one of our callers had this to say this morning.
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2: Yes!
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It's going to be a really nice day out today. So if you have a hammock, you might want to go outside and nap in that hammock. Why? A 10-minute nap in a hammock can make you feel better than 8 hours in bed. Really? So sleep experts say that a hammock distributes your weight evenly and puts you in one of the healthiest snoozing positions on your back with your head slightly elevated. I'm not a hammock person. I don't know why, but if 10 minutes in a hammock is going to make me feel like I had 8 hours of sleep, I'm going to buy a hammock today.

It's Kathy Romano on B101. Tomorrow morning on The Morning Show, we've got the impossible question, as we do every morning at 7:10 and 9:10. But this time, it's up to $909. That's a lot of money to win. Under 20% of people actually do this. What do you think it is? We'll do it tomorrow morning. 1, 2.

0: holding me back.
1: If women could ban anything on the beach, you know what it is, according to Women's Health? Smokers. 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Also, screaming kids and unflattering suits followed smoking on the beach. And speaking of unflattering suits, 6% of women, only 6%, find men in Speedos sexy.

0: 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Today we've got a great day. Mostly sunny, pleasant, low humidity, high of 85 degrees. 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

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Wow, that is an absolutely insane story. It is so crazy, the string of events that happened. It's not a happy ending, I will warn you there, but it is a really well done documentary and it is on Netflix.

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The office dress code usually changes in summer. It gets a little more casual. But the one thing we should not be wearing to work, ladies, flip-flops. And not just because they look unprofessional, but because of the noise they make when you walk in them. Producer of the Kathy Romano Show, Laura Boss, she wears these sandals to work sometimes. They're not flip-flops. They're just sandals. They're cute. They're a summer shoe. But it drives Bobby nuts. He cannot stand when she wears them because he can hear her coming. Now, my one rule is you cannot wear shorts to work. Ladies, you should not be showing your legs at work. I think it's very unprofessional.

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Today, the best day of the week, mostly sunny and pleasant, low humidity, high of 85 degrees. Tomorrow, periods of sun throughout the day, and then mostly cloudy with periods of rain in the evening, high of 87. On Friday, a shower and a thunderstorm, high 85.

I've got a shared folder on my iPhone labeled I Want to Dance with Somebody, and it is filled with videos of me and my friends dancing to that song all over the place. I mean, everywhere from Philadelphia to Conshohocken, down the shore, Nashville, all videos of us dancing to Whitney Houston. Thanks so much for joining me today. Tomorrow morning on the Kathy Romano Show, we've got $909 for the impossible question.

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Well, the impossible question jackpot certainly has jumped up there. $909 tomorrow morning on the Kathy Romano Show for your Thursday. Under 20% of people actually do this. What is it? I find the answer pretty shocking, pretty disturbing, actually. What could it be? 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
1: You know, you make me feel so good inside. I've always wanted a girl just like you. You're such a pure.

Best car on the B. Guys, happy Wednesday. Do you cook on a Wednesday? 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Now, to me, a frozen meal back in the day was the Hungry Man dinner. 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

Did you miss last hour's keyword? A chance to win a trip for two, an all-inclusive vacation to any Sandals Resort in Jamaica? Do not worry. We've got another keyword coming up for you. Not right now. A couple hours from now. Listen a little bit after 3 o'clock. Sounds like a pretty amazing trip. Jamaica's on a comeback. I've been there three times. It's like one of my favorite places for an all-inclusive, hands down. It's Roxette now on the beat.

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Of course, he's out there touring now, so it's good to see him back up on stage. Now, as far as Pink goes, yesterday was National Pink Day. Did you celebrate? I did not. 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

Wham on the beat. We're in like FIFA World Cup mode, aren't we, here in Philadelphia? I mean, the whole world is. But big happy birthday to Lionel Messi. Yes, that's how you pronounce it. Looks like Lionel, but it's Lionel Messi. Turns 39 today, of course, plays for Argentina. He's just become the all-time leading scorer in the World Cup. He's amazing. So is she. It's Lady Gaga on the beat.

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Well, do you feel like going to Jamaica for an all-inclusive vacation for two? Why wouldn't you? It's awesome there. So listen next hour, a little bit after 3 o'clock, for that next keyword to any Sandals resort, guys. A trip for two. It's Taylor now in the B. Uh-huh.

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It's about 7 to 10 hours per week of doing laundry. Always washing cold, guys. I'm telling you. Never runs those colors. It's the Biebs now on the beat.

0: 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Plenty of sunshine for your Wednesday. We've got highs in the upper 70s to low 80s.
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I remember getting tipsy on a Miami Vice in Jamaica. It was my first vacation there. What is it? Well, you have to find out yourself. 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
2: Whole lot of sunshine for your Wednesday, highs in the upper 70s to low 80s. 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

0: Well, happy Wednesday, guys. We are moving closer to the weekend. And tomorrow, how about this? You can win $909 on the Kathy Romano Show with the impossible question. Under 20% of people actually do this. What is it? Here's some of the wrong guesses. This might help you along.
1: They take the change that somebody leaves behind by accident in the register.
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0: A fashion faux pas, but I think if you have the athletic slip-ons like the Pumas or Adidas, it's acceptable, you know, around the house. At least that's what I do. I keep telling myself. All right, round one at 7:10, round two at 9:10 tomorrow right here on The Beat. Good luck.

the heavenly voice of Belinda Carlisle here on Phillies B101. What is the first thing you do in the morning? Now, sad to say, first thing I do is I reach for the cell phone and I fire up Instagram. And that's what I did. I looked at my feed this morning. I must have been half asleep. I was so excited. LeBron coming to Philly? No. It was LeBaron Philon Jr. He is who the Sixers took last night in the first round of the NBA draft.

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According to TikTok in a new survey, this is the most popular night for frozen dinners. I mean, when I say frozen dinners, I think of the Hungry Man, the old school ones with like the tin foil and all that. You put it in the oven. I'm dating myself. I know we microwave everything, but to me, a frozen

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And you have to believe in order to win. You know, you have to manifest. So do that tomorrow and listen for those keywords to win an all-inclusive trip for two to Andy Sandel's

Resort in Jamaica. So here's the time. It's a little bit after 9 on the Kathy Romano Show, a little afternoon with me, and again, more me, a little bit after 3 o'clock. Sounds like an amazing trip. Jamaica is making a comeback. It's Huntrick's Now on the Beat.

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0: Green Day on the B, and tomorrow could be a green day for you, as in winning some money. $909 on the Kathy Romano Show with the impossible question. Under 20% of people actually do this. What is it? Here's a few of the wrong guesses. This might help you along.
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0: Oh, boy. That's hard to do, especially if I have a Gmail account. I keep running out of space because of all the spam mails. It drives me nuts. Anyway, round one at 7:10 tomorrow. 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

Well, a man who made a lot of money, Clive Davis, one of the legends in the music industry, of course, one of the great producers, credited with a lot, including this little discussion.

0: 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Sunshine, highs in the upper 70s to low 80s.
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game tomorrow between Curaçao and the Ivory Coast. Enjoy. It's been amazing. The Link transformed into Philadelphia Stadium, and crowds have been great. Speaking of FIFA, big happy birthday to Lionel Messi. I'm so proud that I can pronounce that correctly. Not the biggest soccer fan in the world, but Lionel turns 39 today. Plays for Argentina, of course, and he's just become the all-time leading scorer in the World Cup.

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0: Mr. Mendez on the beat, treat you better. Well, you could treat yourself quite nicely if you won the impossible question tomorrow. $909 in the jackpot on the Kathy Romano Show. Think about it. Under 20% of people actually do this. What is it? Here's a few of the wrong guesses from this morning. Hope this helps you along.
1: They take the change that somebody leaves behind by accident in the mix.
2: Skip their doctor's appointment.
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0: Oh, well, you might as well throw a fanny pack on while you're at it. Another fashion faux pas. But not what they're looking for. So round one at 7:10, round two at 9:10, right here on B101.

Well, happy Wednesday, guys. How much laundry do you find yourself doing during the course of a week? So for me, it's like mostly just like one day a week. You know, I throw a big load in, throw it in the dryer, and then I'm done. Well, according to the Soap and Detergent Association, the average four-person household, they create about 7 to 10 hours per week of doing laundry. That is a lot of time.

0: 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Mild for the rest of your evening. Clear skies overnight tomorrow. Partly cloudy and a high of 83.
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1: So if I told you yesterday before the Phillies game that the Nationals were going to score 9 runs, you'd be like, oh, man, we're doomed. But Phillies scored 14 runs last night in D.C. 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

the fray, how to save a life, and how do you win an all-inclusive trip for two to any Sandals resort in Jamaica? Well, you listen to B101 again tomorrow for these special keywords, guys, all right? So the times to listen for a chance to win a little bit after 9 o'clock on the Kathy Romano Show, a little bit after 12 noon with me, Bill Tafro, and again, more me, a little bit after 3 o'clock. So make sure you're listening. We want to see you get there. Jamaica's making a comeback. 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

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Clear skies overnight tonight, tomorrow partly cloudy, highs in the low 80s. 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
1: 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Under 20% of people actually do this. What is it? Here's a few of the wrong guesses.
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1: No. Did she mean not use deodorant? I think that's what she must have meant, you know. Otherwise, we're a lot of stinky people out there, especially during summer. So, round one at 7:10, round two at 9:10 tomorrow, right here on the beat.

So when you wake up, what's the first thing you do? I reach for the cell phone and I hit Instagram. I just do. And I guess I must have been half asleep because all I saw was LeBron coming to Philly? How exciting. What's going on? And no, it was LeBaron Philon Jr. He's the guy the Sixers took last night in the first round.

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6: Philly weather. The weather is sponsored by Uber. Should be a beautiful night. Fair skies tomorrow. Partly cloudy, which means a little bit of sunshine. And highs in the low 80s.

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Beautiful weather. It is a great night. 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Guys, that's it for me. Bill Tafro. Catch you tomorrow. Have yourself a wonderful evening.

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1: Hugo Lloris was 11 years old, watching at home in Nice when France won the World Cup in 1998. 24 years later in Qatar, he captained France in another final against Argentina, having already lifted the trophy in 2018. His career bridged two generations of French football, the multicultural team of Zidane, Thuram, and Henri, and the one of Mbappe, Pogba, and Griezmann. Goalkeepers age differently. They get sharper. They become caretakers of squads that change around them. Lloris retired from international football after Qatar with 145 caps, the most capped Frenchman ever. The boy who watched 1998 had become the man holding the ladder for those who came next.
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